0: writing a piece about the place.
1: That's incredible.
0: Yeah.
1: What can you tell me about that process of writing while you were here?
0: Yeah.
1: And what that felt like to be in the canyon land?
0: Yeah. It was amazing. I went to several places with my family and saw a lot of different landscapes and it was a really interesting feeling to be coming from New York, where nothing is more than 100 years old, to like suddenly be in a landscape that sort of puts you in perspective, sort of in the timeline of the earth, and I was actually talking to my therapist today about how I thought the piece was about the landscape, but turns out it's sort of about life and mortality and what comes after, and the fact that I was there with my kid, and to see him sort of flourish there, and it was really amazing to be here, and I'm so happy to be back and to have the premiere happening on Saturday is really exciting.
1: That sounds really special. I mean, this landscape is a really magical place. Are the things that you witnessed or experienced being out in the landscape, the Moab Music Festival is the sort of synergy between music and where we live here. Mm. Are there things like textures or landscapes or shapes, colors that sort of informed the way that you composed or played? I guess we haven't showcased it yet, but
0: totally.
1: Composed the music that we'll see in the future?
0: Completely, yeah. And all of the movement names for the piece were based off of conversations I had with other people, I went on a hike with Tessa Lark, and she said that the sky was shockingly blue next to the red rock. And so the last movement of my piece is called Shockingly Blue. And things like a little tree or this sort of like amazing silence you get when you're up against this gigantic rock face. And then there's like a single raven that just there's something about that sound and about how just everything sort of fits together. And I'd never been in a place quite like it before I was here.
1: I'm not sure how many other places like Moab there are in the world. It's quite a unique experience to be out here. Can you tell me a little bit about your process for composing, maybe for composing this specific piece, or just a process at all? Is it a point A to point B, or is it we have the whole alphabet in front of us and we're slowly pulling letters in, or is it none of the above and some other process?
0: I think it's a combination of different things. I mean, I've seen how a lot of different composers write, and I've asked them a lot of questions, and sort of taking little bits from everybody and making them my own. I think that for this particular piece that I wrote, it's for a traditional string quartet, which is two violins, viola and cello, and then I'm adding an additional cello. And that instrumentation is inspired by one of Schubert's final works, his string quintet in C major. And it's one of my favorite pieces ever. It was sort of like the piece that made me want to be a chamber musician. And there aren't really that many pieces with that instrumentation. And so I decided that I was going to start there. And so the piece has a lot of references to Schubert, but I was just thinking about sort of like being in the land and just thinking about there was this one big rock face, and I just thought about like how long has that rock face been there? Like what has walked by? What people, what animals, what has been, you know, birthed and died next to this rock, and what is, you know, and if the rock, it's very Pixar, but if the rock had feelings, right? And just thinking about like sort of like what came before. And so it has, the piece has a lot of references to Schubert and to Haydn and to music that came before. And at first I was a little bit sheepish about it. Like, you know, maybe it's too traditional or too pretty or, but then I was like, you know, I don't really care. And I decided to lean into it and be like, okay, if I was to just go down this path, what can I find if I walk down this path, you know? And that, is very much the piece, you know, the piece is called the place at the end of the path. And so there is this sort of like triple meaning of, literally the place that we're going to go at the end of the path, which is this place, this canyon. There is this feeling of sort of like acknowledging music and things that came before us. And there is also this sort of like feeling of what it is to walk through life and to have, generations that are, you know, at the end of their cycle, and generations that are just beginning theirs, and sort of our place in the middle of it. And so, I thought I was making a really literal piece about a canyon, but it turns out that I wasn't. But my process is normally built. I play the cello, so I normally sort of record little bits and see what that does, just sort of having this thing of this is happening, and if I was playing this on stage, what would I want to have happen next? Mm-hmm. You know, and coming at it from a performer perspective versus you know, a sort of capital C composer perspective, you know. And I think that there are a lot more performer composers these days, as opposed to maybe 20 years ago. But it used to be very common for performers to be composers as well. And so I'm happy that that's sort of having a bit of a renaissance.
1: Is there, I really like that. I love the juiciness of the finding of like, oh yeah. Not only what's at the end of a path, but, I mean, it sounds cliche, but the journey is the reward, isn't it? It's quite beautiful that way.
0: Very much so.
1: Yeah.
0: Yeah. And like there, I've been, all week I've been using my free time here because I have a 4-year-old, so I don't have that much time to compose when I'm home and I'm a parent. So I've been trying to use every moment to compose, and I've been hitting a lot of brick walls. And, I was just thinking like, oh my God, like I'm having like writer's block. I can't do it. I can't think of anything. And I was in the shower today and I was thinking about this piece that I'm writing that's about food. And there's this woman who moved over from France and she makes jams. And I was just thinking about like what kind of music, sort of like what I think of when I'm thinking about a woman who makes jam.
1: Love it.
0: And I was like, oh my God, it's a waltz. It's a waltz. And so I was, I actually shut off the shower. I ran to the bedroom and I just said like, hey Siri, take a note.
1: It's a waltz. I'll remember that.
0: Yeah, exactly. I'll right. And so then, you know, I brushed my teeth and then I wrote a waltz today. And, There's something really nice about being porous all the time to the creative practice.
1: Oof. I love that. That actually, have you ever heard of the edge effect?
0: Mm.
1: It's kind of like an
0: Yes.
1: Yeah.
0: Yeah, where there's like two ecosystems that are up against each other. Yes.
1: I'm so glad. Yeah. I love that. I love that idea, and I love the idea that that not only is an ecological phenomenon, but there are, it's a creative phenomenon as well. I've been trying to orchestrate a question surrounding the edge effect. I don't know if it's there yet, but what I wrote down is that what are some ecosystems of creativity that you find yourself at the borders of? And it's a little general of a question right now. I'm trying to find a way to like fine tune it, but and I don't know if that makes sense at all. But I know that you're a composer and a performer.
0: Yeah.
1: You know, are there spaces between those two? Are there common threads or harmonious differences between those that really line up? Or per se, maybe something like thinking about food or cooking food, and you know. Or if there's another creative practice like drawing or another genre of music. It is a little, I'm hearing it out loud, it is a little vague, but.
0: No, it's absolutely all of that. And I think as long as we're not being afraid of speaking in cliches, I think that the line that, as an artist, that I think I have to find for my artistic practice, whether it's drawing or cooking or composing or performing, is love. And if it doesn't intersect with love, then it's not a gift. And art, I believe as an artist, I know that this isn't the same for everybody, but I believe as an artist, unless it is a gift, for at least one other person, I'm not interested in it.
1: Mm.
0: And and I think that you can tell when somebody is a gift giver, or whether they're not. And I think it all goes back to love and service so this aspect of the edge effect is that I have to figure out what I love about something first before I can write about it. I have to find the thing I love about music before I perform it. I have to know what I love about an apple before I draw it. Mm. All of this stuff has to go through that process. Because that's what makes it interesting and delicious for me.
1: That is a spectacular answer. Thank you for taking that journey with me on that question that's not quite formed yet. But
0: I loved it.
1: I love the edge effect. I think it's a really cool phenomenon. And as a creative person, I also, there's a lot of pools to pull from all the time. And I do love here, I wrote down, stop motion videos for food, drawing apples, and cook like an Italian grandma.
0: Yeah.
1: But I know you're also, there's another side of this where, Grammy Award winning, went to Juilliard, things like this.
0: Mm-hmm.
1: I'm curious if there's something about cooking like an Italian grandma that you can't find at Juilliard. Does that make sense?
0: Oh, my God. Well, yeah. I mean,
1: at a place like Juilliard.
0: A place like Juilliard. Well, yeah. I mean, talking about the edge effect, I mean, Juilliard was not meant to, well, maybe I'm speaking out of turn. I think that the music department at Juilliard was not meant to be an edge effect sort of place. But, what's interesting about Juilliard in particular is that it does have music and dance and drama.
1: Yes.
0: And so there is that side of it where in very close disciplines, you have access to a lot of really brilliant people who are in different artistic practices, but yeah, thinking about how food relates to music, not not on the radar. But I mean, but that's what makes an artist interesting, right? Once they realize how to bring their full humanity to their art, I think that's the kernel of interest that I think everybody needs to find on their own, that mm-hmm. that can't be taught in school. Otherwise, it's not authentic. It's not honest.
1: Yeah. So it makes a human a human. Makes yeah. an artist an artist.
0: Yeah, but being a human was not always perceived as artistic greatness
1: mm-hmm.
0: in the arts. Mm-hmm. You know, I remember when I was in school, there was a lot of talk about, like, oh, you know, real musicians don't show their emotion, they play their emotion. And it's like, what kind of 1950s sort of, like,
1: world are we living
0: in? Yeah, exactly. Here. Like, what we don't talk about our feelings yeah. here. We don't show our feelings.
1: No,
0: like,
1: no.
0: Yeah.
1: Play them. Show me.
0: Yeah, exactly. Put it into the music. Don't put it into your soul. Right. And so, you know, that's something that I think that we're working out as a society in the arts. But yeah.
1: Hmm. Is there something? I was going to use the word favorite, but let's not use that word. Is there something that you, maybe I will use it.
0: Sure.
1: Is there, like, a favorite thing that you have discovered about yourself through your own creative practice? Whether it be from yesteryear or present moment, through cooking or playing?
0: Yeah, I mean, I think that there... Something that I think has really helped me as a human being is the times where I felt that I wasn't happy, that I wasn't being fulfilled, were when I wasn't learning something new.
1: Mm.
0: And so my most recent... Well, I suppose my most recent new thing is being a parent. But I started composing about 7 years ago, and so I loved that feeling of being totally clueless about how to do something,
1: mm-hmm.
0: and then figuring out how to do it. And I did that with coffee. I worked in coffee for 10 years, and I did it with cocktails, and I did it with I worked in a cocktail bar, you know, until the, you know, the owner yelled a slur at me. Mm. And then I was like, you know what?
1: I'm done here.
0: Maybe I don't need to be here
1: anymore.
0: I don't need
1: to be doing
0: yeah.
1: this anymore.
0: Yeah, exactly. And so, but, the, you know, each place that I worked, I worked at this really, really amazing sort of like a fine dining Mexican restaurant,
1: mm-hmm.
0: and the chef Daniela Soto Inez, like, she had this way of making everybody at the restaurant feel like they were family,
1: mm-hmm.
0: and every other restaurant that I had worked at was part of like that brigade system where there was like a general, and then there was somebody below the general,
1: mm.
0: and then there was somebody below that person. And then, so I once delivered a pot of tea to a table, and I didn't bring it on a saucer.
1: Oh no.
0: I know. And I saw the chef yell at the GM, who yelled at the bar manager, who came to yell at me. And the chef was only 5 feet away from me when this all happened. And so, like, there's just something, there's something about that, that, and so working in a place we all just sort of chipped in and we all sort of did it. And there was this sort of like sense of family and love that sort of saturated everything in that place. And I think I went in there wanting to know more about Mexican food and about mezcal. But I think what I came away from was more of how to function as a team, as a family. And that's something that I worked really hard in with my quartet, the Ataca Quartet. But I think that I learned something really special in that place that I couldn't quite put my finger on before I worked there.
1: Teamwork. It's such a funny, you know, I've worked in restaurants as well, the sort of like, it's not even an efficient way to yell at somebody, it seems like, you know?
0: Yeah,
1: there's easier ways to do this. I'm right here.
0: Also, you don't, you know, just, yeah. Hey, use a saucer next time.
1: Yeah.
0: That's a pretty simple fix.
1: I love what you said about teamwork or learning that. What are some of the sort of rosebud thorns of both being a solo artist or playing solo shows versus playing with a quartet or a group of people?
0: I mean, I started the quartet 23 years ago. Yeah. So that is very much family.
1: Yeah.
0: And we're four people. And so, you know, we love and respect each other so much. And also, we totally get on each other's nerves all the time.
1: That's family.
0: But, you know, when I'm in a place and I'm with the quartet, I can choose to have alone time, or I can text people and be like, do you want to go get a cocktail or something like that? As a solo artist, it can be really lonely on the road. Even if there are people that you know, there can be this sense, I don't know. It's just a different way of being. And but it also is nice to sort of feel like I'm also a person outside of the quartet. For so many years, I was like the cellist of the Ataca Quartet. That was my title. And to have this feeling of I exist on my own as well has actually been really nice. Yeah,
1: we love that. As quite an accomplished musician for as long as you have been, I'm curious about if you have a preferred metric to measure your own success.
0: Oh my God. I mean,
1: simple questions.
0: Yeah, a metric.
1: You know, I used to ask people, like, what does success mean to you? Which is also a great question, I think.
0: Yeah.
1: But it can mean, like, so much. I am curious about if there is a metric that you use to measure something like that.
0: I think my metric for success is... just, I see it in the look in people's eyes after a show. And I think that when I play a show and I go out and I just see people in a kind of like blissful stupor, that's my favorite thing in the world.
1: Yes.
0: Because I've had that feeling too, and I know that feeling, and it's a drug, and it's a good drug.
1: Mm-hmm.
0: And I think that part of what my job is as an artist you know, as a musician, is people, you know, all these people come in and they've all had different types of days. Somebody just got divorced, or somebody in their family is sick, or they had a good day, or, you know, and my job is to create an experience that makes them all forget all of it and just start with a blank slate of, like, here we are. And if, as an artist, I can see that look in their eyes after a show consistently, I know that that I'm being the kind of artist that I want to be. And so I think that is my level. And things like the Grammys, I think are really nice to have. But I think the power of what that is that people are more open to trusting me in the art that I make. And so they'll go in saying, oh man, I'm going to have a good time, which is it's such a game changer. Because if you go into a show and you're like, I wonder how this is going to be, I hope I don't hate it, you're much less likely to enjoy your experience, I find.
1: Yeah.
0: That if you go in with an open heart, and I think that that has been what that sort of trust that the Grammys have given me is that people are saying, like, ooh, like, Grammys, I might like this. You know, and I think that's, anyways, that's a sort of, like, different level. That's like a different layer of metric, but not in the way that I thought it was going to be before I won a Grammy.
1: Yeah, it's a really cool way to put that. Sort of the diligence of your work, earning the trust of other people to trust your creative process.
0: Exactly.
1: That's really cool.
0: And it gives me the freedom to not feel like I have to earn their trust from zero.
1: Yeah.
0: That there's a certain level of, like, all right, everybody, you ready to do this again? You know, which is really nice.
1: Is there anything you miss about a time where you did have to earn their trust from zero?
0: I feel like I'm still doing the same work.
1: Yeah.
0: You know, I don't feel like I don't feel like there is an amount of, like, oh, they already like me, so I don't have to try. It's I have a hard time with the first 30 pages of a book, famously.
1: Big time.
0: Who's Edward?
1: Yeah.
0: I don't want to learn a new name on page 10.
1: Yeah.
0: You know, like,
1: fast forward a little bit.
0: And that's what I'm talking about.
1: I feel you. Yeah.
0: So, like, I don't miss having to write the first 10 pages of my story every time I go on stage.
1: Oh, yeah.
0: Here, okay. Oh, people are saying, oh, that's okay. This is what I'm going to hear. I see. I like being able to drop in a juicy chapter and everyone is like, yes, let's go.
1: Right there with you.
0: Yeah. So that to me, I don't miss. And, you know, actually, no, I don't think I do miss that aspect of it. You know, I think that I'm able to be more creative. I'm able to be more daring. I'm able to make bolder choices. I think it's really lovely. I really love the stage of my career right now.
1: Mm.
0: Yeah.
1: Sort of peeking into the future, maybe a little bit into the horizon. Are there any sounds, soundscapes, types of music, genres that you're being pulled to that sort of feel like new territory that you're curious to explore?
0: Yeah. I mean, I'm finding less that genre is important to me.
1: Yes, I feel like a lot of artists and creative types.
0: Yeah, and yes. First, I'll answer your question, then I'll and then I'll go off on my tangent.
1: Yes.
0: I recently discovered Adrienne Lenker, who is also the lead singer of Big Thief, and she has just the way that she writes songs and the way that she sings is just is so inspiring to me. But what I love about what she does is her honesty. It's not necessarily the genre itself, because even sort of like thinking about her output, like she sort of like genre hops a bit, and some of my favorite artists like Arthur Russell was a big genre hopper, and I'm just sort of drawn to people who make honest music, and one of those people is Cecile McLaurin-Salvan is doing a show on Sunday, which I'm so excited to see. I've never seen her sing live, and yeah, but I think basically it all comes down to this thing that that I came up with my partner Des, it's called having a hello heart, and that comes from the fact that I was having dinner outside with my wife and my kid, and he was 3 years old at the time. And his best friend was with us, and they were having a really good time. And then it was time for us all to go home because it was bedtime. And his best friend was having a really hard time saying goodbye. Mm. And she cried. And we got on our bikes, and he's on the back seat, and he said, like, why was she crying when we left? And I was saying, well, she really likes to say hello, but she doesn't really like to say goodbye. You know, she has a hello heart. Mm. And then after that, we started using that phrase a lot, having a hello heart. And once I figured out that I could have that kind of heart when I was listening to new music, when I could be like that thing we were talking about earlier about how I allow the possibility of this to be good before I listen to it, has been really transformative. We did a road trip where we listened to 27 different versions of the song Hallelujah because we found that everybody has their favorite,
1: yes,
0: and they will not budge,
1: yeah,
0: for no reason. that it simply must be this one person.
1: Oh, wow.
0: And everybody else's is just bad.
1: Mike, sorry. Those are the facts.
0: Sorry.
1: Tim, that's how it goes.
0: Sorry, Jeff Buckley.
1: What's your favorite version? Yeah.
0: Jeff Buckley's my favorite.
1: Yeah,
0: but
1: love
0: because
1: it.
0: I think it was because that was the first one that I heard.
1: Yeah.
0: And it is quite good. Ugh. But like, so we went into this project and we decided to like listen to each version saying this one could be my favorite.
1: You know,
0: after this time, and it was really great, and I don't know, and so that's yeah, I'm not even, I can't even remember what the question was.
1: Yeah, to be honest, I think I kind of lost track of it too. it was something about new sounds you might be attracted to for future stuff.
0: Yes, but yes. So I've been very open to different genres and different performers for that reason.
1: Nice.
0: Yeah.
1: Yeah, and then I think you're gonna go on a tangent about genres, but. We don't have to do that if we don't want to. Yeah,
0: that's all right.
1: Pass. It is true. The more artists I interview, the more I learn that nonlinear thinking is just apparent in creative people, and that genres like don't exist. which is why I'm so curious about the edge effect. I think it's so cool, and I think that that is a really sweet thing.
0: Absolutely.
1: I think these are kind of the majority of my questions. I'm curious about who you're really excited to see at this festival as well.
0: Mm-hmm.
1: And then also curious about if you want to sort of tell people maybe what to expect from your shows, if you can or want to.
0: Yeah. This festival has a lot of a lot of my old friends and some of my new friends, and some people I haven't seen in close to 20 years, and some people that I only just met earlier this summer, you mm-hmm. know. And so it's a really beautiful mix, and I'm sort of you know, outside of my comfort zone as a quartet musician. I you know, everywhere I went I saw them, you know, and now seeing different people in every place I go is really fun. Tomorrow I'm performing on a boat.
1: That's right.
0: And I'm doing my solo project, which is called Happy. And it's about the edge effect, about how I sort of came to terms about my transness through my knowledge of being biracial, mm-hmm. and how this feeling of not belonging was not a new feeling for me, and sort of getting to know all of it through playing the cello, which is how I have synthesized a lot of my emotions in the past. And then on Saturday, I'm premiering the new piece that I wrote, The Place at the End of the Path, at a so far non-disclosed location. And that's going to be great. And then later we're going to be playing it at the Red Lodge Inn.
1: Pretty close. It's the Red Cliff Lodge. Red Cliff Lodge Inn. I don't know. Don't think ends on there, actually. I think it's just Red Cliff.
0: Yeah, there's a lot of red.
1: There's a lot of red things. Yes, red cliffs, red earth, red. Yeah,
0: yes, exactly. Yeah, what's the deal? And then that's going to be really fun. And I'm just really excited about all the art everybody's making here. There was a really fantastic show last night that just really filled my heart with joy. And if you go to any of the concerts, you're going to be well taken care of, sort of guaranteed. Yeah. So,
1: yeah, they put on quite a wonderful festival here.
0: Yeah.
1: Okay. Do you have any questions for me? No, I'm just kidding. I guess I want to give you the opportunity to sort of gas yourself up and any new projects you have coming up, or, you know, totally optional, but if you'd like to let the people know things that you're working on or excited about, by all means.
0: I just had a lot of records come out. I had a record come out a couple months ago with the composer Caroline Shaw. Mm-hmm. The record was Or the Whale. And then I had a record come out of my trans requiem that I was really proud of. I have another record coming out with a Hawaiian composer named Leilua Lanzolotti in the fall. I'm just so grateful that I get to work with all these really brilliant people, and I get to share ideas with them, and like we were talking about blurring boundaries, and last year, like 2 years ago, working with Sylvan Esso and with Billie Eilish, and all of these different folks that are so good at what they do, and I'm so just blissful that I get to do it for a living. Yeah.
1: Excellent. What's the best way that listeners can support your music? Other places places that they can buy albums or, you know, are there other ways to help support you?
0: Yeah, I think I hear that Bandcamp is a way to do that.
1: Bandcamp is a great way to do that.
0: Yes, if you so choose to do that, I would be eternally grateful. I am working on some vinyl of the two albums that just came out, but that's a sort of slow-moving process these days.
1: That's a fair deal.
0: And would just love if you came to shows.
1: Yeah.
0: I would love to see you. Love to meet you.
1: Yay.
0: And yeah, thank you.
1: Thank you so much. And I'm very excited to come see and watch your music.
0: Hooray!
1: Yay! Okay, that was it. That's it all.
0: Thank you.
1: Yes.

0: know I had to give it some raw, right? Yeah. I'ma get mine again. Best believe that.
1: Lost words. Toss the sun. Couldn't sleep. Toss the turn.
0: Damn.
1: Still standing. Shot the first.
0: Yeah.
1: Dissipate when the gods
0: return.
1: Hard to earn. And watch it burn.
0: Uh-huh.
1: Watch it learn. With a right hook, the time is hers. Provocateur. Helicopter. Kill Tony, shit, shit,
0: blah.
1: Collect the focus chips. Clap you with an open fist. We'll never go legit.
0: Nah.
1: Out for us, Italy, pour wine. Gold top for design.
0: I'm a press the issue. Cause I'm a press the issue. I'm a press the issue. I'm a press the issue. I'm a press the issue. Cause I'm a press the issue. I'm a press the issue. I'm a press the issue.
2: Here spread the lights. Beats whistle. Came with you, blazed in the same ritual. Press blue, the crypto. Make with the Porsche. Engage with the sport, ain't taking shorts. Pressure point, red alert. One first, under the earth. Champagne hiccups, with a big strut, fucking mess shit. Seats up. This white shit, competition and peace.
0: I'ma press the issue, cause I'ma press the issue. I'ma press the issue, I'ma press the issue. I'ma press the issue, cause I'ma press the issue. I'ma press the issue, I'ma press the issue.
3: Straight out the rocket. Like the rapper Nas' first single. Yeah. Stepping on stage with my philosophy. Spirit of the boogie down.

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I'ma press the issue. Cause I'ma press the issue. I'ma press the issue. I'ma press the issue. I'ma press the issue. Cause I'ma press the issue. I'ma press the issue. I'ma press the issue.

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Hey. 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

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If you're lucky enough to be down in the Abajos, you are at 90.7. Ill Beats Radio, we used to do this every Saturday night for about, I don't know, 12, 13 years, something like that. Took a little hiatus last year, but I'm back here filling in for September, Friday nights, 7 to 9. Then I'm going to look for another spot at some point. I think the 7 o'clock hour is good for me, you know, kind of like when everyone's having a little refreshment on their patio, hopefully. The air is cooling off. It's starting to feel a little better around here. Monsoon season kind of kicked off and then didn't really. So anyways, we are in the desert. We'll take all the rain. I'm back. Ill Beats Radio. We're bringing the golden era classic material. Let's keep it rolling.

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If you're streaming this, that was the Rumble, Golden Crown. Got to see those guys. Pretty cool a couple weeks ago in Paonia, Colorado, of all places, at that Big B's Orchard concert venue thing. Pretty cool. Middle of nowhere. Awesome feeling. Not really the middle of nowhere, but, you know, it's Paonia. It's cool. Anyways, this is Illbeats Radio. We're keeping the funk alive. All vinyl sets up here. 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
1: 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Thanks for the calls tonight so far, everyone. It's good to be back playing some classic hip-hop, some funk, some soul. Even a little sprinkle of disco in there. Anyways, let's keep it rolling. Hope everyone's having a great night. It's cooling off. Feels good out there after the sun goes down. Hope you have a nice beverage of your choice. Listen to some Ill Beats Radio. Like the good old days. Let's keep it rolling. 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

0: 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Thanks, everyone, for the text messages and the calls and the Instagrams, all that stuff. It's good to be back up here in the studio playing records again. I got some more records to play. Got like a little over a half hour left. Got some crazy stuff coming up, like this one. Ill Beats Radio.
1: Everybody want to know what's going down with me. Radio, TV, and even the press, they want the meaning of B-A-P-O-R-S. Now the meaning of nobody wants to be down when you're down and out. Now when you established and got a lot of money, everybody wants to be your buddy and honey. Like tall buildings, they call skyscrapers.

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I always get applause and respect when I rhyme. Universal laws, truth and righteousness connect.

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1: 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And if you're down south of Moab, 90.7, the Abajos, Monticello, Blanding. Hopefully all that are down there can hear this and they're listening. Anyways, this is Ill Beats Radio filling in for September. Good to be back on the airwaves. Looking for another spot sometime soon. But anyways, we'll be here for the month of September, so tune in. I know you will. Anyways, thank you for all listening. 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

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Right now, you have Plastic Magic. This is Mandy. I will take you right up to 11 o'clock tonight, playing all sorts of kinds of rock and roll. Right before me, pleasure again to have some Ill Beats Radio up here, playing all your favorites. Behind me we got Lee Hazelwood with Bangkok Cockfight, and two brand new ones by Anytime Cowboy, Gone By Now, and Cosplay. And up next, we're going to have some Harrow, some Dr. Dents, X-Ray Xerox, and Bill I.M., or Billiam. All right, please enjoy.

long ago, we received a call from our friend and world-renowned ski photographer, Warren Miller. He told us about a young Canadian skier, Glenn Wertel, who was going to set himself on fire, a stupid bastard, and then ski off a cliff. More stupidity.

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Also down south on 90.7. So good to be joining you guys all on this wonderful long holiday weekend. We definitely have a lot of folks in town. It's a little cooler than it has been, so lots to celebrate here. And also celebrating shaking some dust off with this last set that we had. Right now behind me we got Penza Penza, Schultz Thing. And before that, a brand new one from Useless Eaters, Saving Face. And a super fun one by Head Cheese, and I just had to play it because it's Dump Run. We all love to do the Dump Run. Looking forward to doing that here, you know, as it cools off. Two by Big Modern. We had Holy Gun and Parasite. And we had one by Aluminum, Killing Time. Snack Bar had Rosa, Rearranged Face with a Cloud of Birds. A brand new one from Billiam, the Birdman Rally. And Worship Satan by X-Ray Xerox. Dr. Dents with X-Ray Eyes and Harrow with Point B. That brought us back to Lee Hazelwood and the Bangkok Cockfight. Let's see what we got coming up next. We got some new stuff from Donna Cask, Sin Offering, another one from Teamwork, Capital Subdivision, just all sorts of great stuff. So I'm going to turn you over to it. Please enjoy.

All right. You are still tuned in to KZMU 90.1, 106.7, 90.7, and on the web at kzmu.org. You've been tuned in to Plastic Magic for the last hour. You got me, Mandy, tonight. And it is a pleasure to share it all with you. And I've got to thank y'all for reaching out one way or another. And let me know that we are spending this evening together. I'd like to send a special shout out to Ryan in Los Angeles. Hello out there. Glad to hear you are tuned in as well. Let's see what we got going on here. Behind me, we've got Pen Ahi with some dance music. And before that, we had two by Spread Joy, an earlier one, Canst Do, and a new release, Iambic Pentameter. And we had a handful by Split. We had, and that's Split, Heavy Headed Time in Half, and Hope I Make You Proud. Had one by Guiding Light, Shackled by Lust. Sweeping Promises brought us Right Lightly. Capital Subdivision with Take a Bite. And one by Teamwork, Bring More This Time, off their album, Somebody's Gotta Do It. So, very well worth listening to that whole album when you get a chance. Sin Offering brought us Without Sanctuary. Donna Cask, 800 Meter, and Marguerite. And that brought us back to Penza Penza. As we go into this next hour, we've got some Aid Music, some Table Sugar, another one by Anytime Cowboy. Yeah, should be pretty fun. So please enjoy.

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1: What color are his eyes?
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1: How deep does he bite?
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1: I mean, how deep does he bite?

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It's just been a beautiful, wonderful evening here. So good to see the stars again, early enough. At any rate, behind me we have Cistern with New Standard. Before that, one by Fire Friend, Airport Scene. The Plastic Harmony Band with World World. 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And two by Dr. Dents of the Dumb Doctors, Sick Sad World and Dumb It Down. A brand new one by Neon Kittens, Beat Girl. Another one by Anytime Cowboy, Spiders. And two from Table Sugar out of Olympia, Dog D-Day and Baba Yaga. And let's see, we had Aid Music, Interminable Stent. And that's what brought us up to the last half hour before that. All right. Let's see. Yeah, these so for this next little bit, we're just going to listen to some longer psych songs. We've got another one by Fire Friend, who I do love, out of Sao Paulo, Brazil. We got one by Spooky Eyes and the Slacker Warlock after that. Anyway, enjoy the rest of the Cistern. Okay.

All right, folks. That's all I have for you this evening. It has been an absolute pleasure to spin some tunes for you up here at KZMU 90.1, 106.7, and on the web at kzmu.org. Also, 90.7 reaching all the way down south through San Juan County. Yeah, you listened to a couple hours of Plastic Magic. I thought it was a good couple hours. I had a lot of fun. And again, want to thank out to you friends who reached out to let me know that you were tuned in one way or another. And as well as Dan, the man from Washington, who mentioned maybe I wanted to get my mic up just a tad. So glad you like hearing my voice out there. Anyway, behind me we have Duncan Park out of Johannesburg, South Africa, with Leaving Beast in Blues, Jacob King of Buffalo, New York, Window, Slacker Warlock with Wandering Night, and True Lies from Spooky Eyes, and one from Fire Friend live from, let me see, August 27th, 2022, After Hours, and that's where we met up with Cistern. I will be leaving you with this song so you can hear the rest of it out, but you can tune into Plastic Magic every Friday night, 9 to 11. You'll get one of three of us, and it's always a wonderful time. So in between now and then, there's just so much amazing programming on this community radio station. You should tune in as often as you possibly can. With that, I bid you all a good night. Ciao.

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is Eddie Olauda from Ivory Heights. I'm the man who said, children of the world, unite. All right? Whenever I'm in Moab, I listen to KCMU FM. 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
1: 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And we have a special segment for you guys today. I've got two lovely guests in the studio joining me. They are artists that are performing in the Moab Music Festival this weekend. Do you guys want to introduce yourself and talk about your instruments and kind of just give us a little background about you?
2: Yeah, thanks so much for having us. I'm Charles Overton. I play the harp here at the Moab Music Festival. And I'm so excited to be here playing so much music and a lot of music with you, Mark.
1: Yeah.
3: And I'm Mark Dover. I'm a clarinetist based in New York City. And I'm here for my first festival here at Moab Music Festival, so I'm super excited to be
1: here.
3: Well,
1: welcome. Thank you so much for making it out to the studio. I know you both have a concert tonight, so thanks for making time for us.
2: Thanks for having us.
1: And so, Mark, this is your first music festival. What about you, Charles? Is this your first as well?
2: Same. Yeah, I've only been out to Utah once before in my life, and I remember, it being like violently picturesque.
1: I love that.
2: It's so beautiful out here.
1: That is such a perfect description. Violently picturesque.
2: It left an impression even in my 8-year-old brain that the sky and the mountains just look like paintings.
1: They really do. And we were talking earlier how it kind of looks like Mars in some places. So red. Yes. Well, welcome to Red Rock Country. And let's talk about music in general. How long have you guys been performing, and what drew you to your specific instruments, Mark on the clarinet and Charles on the harp?
3: Well, I'm from Ann Arbor, Michigan, originally. I've been in New York for about 15 years, but grew up in Ann Arbor, and we had a great public music school public music program. So everyone was provided free instruments if they needed, and everyone had to play an instrument. So it was a great town for that. So I just grew up with music from an early age, and then got more and more serious about it, went to college for it, went to grad school for it, and have been, making my living doing it for, about the last 16 years or so. So I feel really lucky. And I met Charles actually in 2013 at a festival in Japan.
1: Oh.
3: And so we were playing in an orchestra, and I knew that he was into, because we both are classically trained, but I knew that Charles was into jazz and improvised music. And I heard him play a little bit back in Japan. And then we just kind of had separate paths. And we reconnected a few years ago through Tessa Lark, the artistic director, another series that she does in Connecticut. And we played together and had an amazing experience. And so Tessa brought us back to play a bunch of music this week. So we're super excited to do that.
1: Oh, that is very exciting. What about you, Charles?
2: Yeah, I grew up in Virginia. I started on the violin, but wasn't so good at that. I don't know how many listeners maybe play the violin or have kids who play the violin, but when you're not good, that's quite the sound. and so, but my mom was pretty insistent that I stick with something, and so I had a music teacher in, what was it, fifth grade, say, go home, tell your mom that you want to play the harp, which was just super random. I didn't know what a harp was at the time.
1: Yeah.
2: But I tried out a lesson and just was really taken with, I guess just how pleasing the sound was, even just upon first touch. The first time you pluck a string, it's so much different than the screech of a violin in your ear. So much respect to string players who are able to get past that phase and sound so magical here. We actually went to the same high school. Not at the same time, but we both went to the Interlochen Arts Academy in Michigan.
1: Small world.
2: Yeah. completely. Yeah. And then, went to school in Boston, where I now live. Just have been making a living since, I guess, 2016, playing music full time, which has been, I feel very fortunate.
1: That's the dream.
2: Be doing that.
1: Yeah, for any musician. And I don't know, I guess I don't have a lot of experience in the classical music scene, but are there less harpists than other instruments? It seems like very niche. The handful of concerts I've seen haven't featured harpists. So is this kind of, do you have a lot of people knocking down your door to come be the harpist? Is there?
2: Yeah, it's funny. It's a pretty niche instrument. So I do feel like, like when there's a harp in a room, all eyes kind of like go toward it because it's like, I've never seen that before. Like, you don't see this.
1: And it's so big.
2: So big and magical, and people don't know that there are pedals, actually.
1: Oh, I didn't know that.
2: Exactly. Mm-hmm. You know, like, it's a very novel thing. I don't really know. I feel like maybe the proportionality of harpists to opportunities maybe is about the same as, like, other instruments, but like maybe I'm wrong. But I mean, for instance, I think the maybe largest industry in classical music is like orchestras. Mm-hmm. And you know, there's one harp position in every major orchestra. So and oftentimes when a player gets that position, that job is taken, you know, right, for 40, sometimes 50 years. And yeah. So so a lot of the times, especially early on in my career, was just like keeping an eye on who's getting old in yes. the orchestras across the world. Now I find myself, having more, unique opportunities. Like I get to do things like this, see different parts of the world playing chamber music and jazz. And I'm really excited to be doing, I guess, a little bit of a niche thing.
1: Yeah, it's such an angelic sound. Mm. And okay, let's see. The concert you guys are playing tonight is called American Collage, and it kind of goes along with the entire theme of this year's music festival. Do you want to just tell our listeners more about this theme and how it ties into America's 250th birthday celebration across the country?
3: Right. So I think, America, as we know, and the culture that surrounds it, it's always been a melting pot. And I think the program tonight is a celebration of that. And it's all American music to a point. The one piece that's not actually technically American is the Dvorak American Quartet. Mm. But it was written by Dvorak at the end of the 19th century. And it was based on his experiences traveling through America. So it very much is an American sound, an American influence by a great Czech composer. And then there is music by John Novacek, George Gershwin, Andrew Yee, who's the amazing composer in residence for this festival, Alice Coltrane, and a tune by myself also. So it's just a bunch of American music and different styles, different genres, and just kind of a celebration of everything American music.
1: So. Yeah, America is a collage, a melting pot of so many different influences, more than any other country, I would dare to say. Can you tell me about the piece that you composed, Mark?
3: Yeah, it's a tune called We've All Changed, and it exists kind of, it's a tune that I wrote kind of to be able to be played by a bunch of different instrumentation. Tonight I'm playing it with one of my best friends, Peter Dugan, who's a fantastic pianist. So just kind of stripped down

0: I love that.
1: Yeah. So yeah, it's a lot of fun. I love playing with Peter. He's such a diverse musician, as is Charles. And then the three of us are playing this amazing tune by Alice Coltrane that maybe Charles could talk about a little bit.
2: Yeah, so the piece by Alice Coltrane we're playing tonight is a song called Om Supreme. I'm not sure, how familiar we all are with Alice Coltrane, but she, more than being just the wife of John Coltrane, was an incredible pianist and harpist herself. And late in life, discovered like Hindustani music traditions and actually just like that whole spiritual path more than anything else. And this song is one that was first brought to my attention through an artist that I work with a lot called Ganavya. A few years ago, sort of similar to Mark and I's story, I met Ganavya about, I guess let me tell you who Ganavya is. She's this amazing Indian singer, New York born, who plays, sings, I guess like you'd call it spiritual jazz, but it's just a mixture of the music she grew up with and jazz that she discovered later in life. We met about 10 years ago, played a lot, went a long time without seeing each other again. And then a few years ago, she had an amazing project where she was celebrating the life of Alice Coltrane. Mm-hmm. And I had the opportunity to go down to Houston where she was doing a doctoral program. And we recorded this beautiful album called Daughter of a Temple, which featured this song. And I thought this would be a beautiful, addition to the program. Yeah.
0: Oh, that's amazing. So, I hate to admit this, listener, but before I was the station manager, I didn't know who Alice Coltrane was. I didn't have a lot of jazz background, but because we have so many DJs that play jazz, it opened my mind. And it literally, jazz can be anything. It's like America. It is a melting pot. What would you say, are there any kind of soundscapes or musical energies that you are drawn to as artists? We mentioned jazz, we mentioned classical. What are your inspirations?
1: I mean, there's music that I'm inspired by, like in terms of like being more on the nose, like the music that I've really checked out that informs the music that I play. I think I'd be lying to say that like, oh, I'm inspired by all kinds of music in terms of like when you hear me play, you know, can you hear the kind of source of where my influences are coming from? But then at the same time, there's lots of music that I love to listen to that I just enjoy just as a civilian, you know?
0: Yeah.
1: Like when I was driving out here from Grand Junction, you know, I was like, I'm putting on Hank Williams, you know? Yeah. And I did not grow up listening to that.
0: Perfect for that drive.
1: But and like I didn't grow up listening to that much country or bluegrass for that matter, but I love that music, you know? I wouldn't say that it influences like the way that I play my instrument or maybe like the way that I improvise necessarily, but I think that I've been impacted by almost all genres to a point. And I think that like most of the musicians that I really revere try to keep an open mind, you know, to different styles and listen to music that they normally, you know, wouldn't play or be surrounded by. And I think that just makes you more well-rounded person. The same thing as like reading, you know, literature by, you know, in genres that you don't normally check out, you know, it's all worth it. It all helps kind of make you more well-rounded.
0: Oh, for sure. Yeah. What about you, Charles?
2: Wow, what a beautiful answer, Mark.
0: Yeah.
2: I guess the sounds that I'm most drawn to, I have like maybe it's not that complicated, but a sort of complicated relationship with listening to music. I feel like I tend to find an album that really resonates with me and just check out that album for like a month and like almost listen to nothing else. Yeah, I guess right now I'm checking out this record by Esperanza Spalding, Nick Payton, and I'm blanking on the drummer's name, but it's this amazing trio record.

0: that sort of like bridges the lines of kind of what we're talking about, just musicians that are informed by so many different kinds of music. Like there's clearly jazz in there, there's clearly R&B in there, there's soul, there's blues, and it's a record well worth checking out. But I guess more broadly, I'm trying to find a through line to the music that resonates with me. I think that's honestly part of being an arranger or writer or composer, is like sort of continuing to identify, I guess, that through line. And right now, I guess it's just not in words yet, but more just vibes.
1: Yes, it's all just vibes. And that's kind of like America too, just all these different influences, and then take what you want, leave the rest, make it your own. Are you also a composer?
0: Yes. Yeah, I like to write music.
1: Yeah. Yeah, that is a skill unto its own. Okay, this is kind of a larger question. As a musical artist, what would you say is a metric for quote-unquote success in your career? What do you consider your wins?
2: What I always tell people is that, like, all I ever wanted to do was make a living playing music. I never really had a grander plan than that. And so, like, when I started doing that, it was like, I mean, the first few years, you could barely call it a living. It was really tough, you know? But I was still doing it. And I don't really feel all that different now, like 15 years later, because I'm still like making a living, you know? Yeah. I'm making a bit of a better living now than I was when I was, you know, 23, 24 years old. But everything that's happened that's been like accolades, like benchmarks of like what people would say is like, oh, that was great that happened to you. It's all been just kind of like cherries on top. But really, the thing of, for me, it's like, my dad used to call it like, you know, he used to say, oh, you're a journeyman. You know, you're a journeyman musician. Like that's what I wanted to do. I just wanted to travel and play music. And without, there's the logistical things that get in the way. Like I have my daughter's, her, shout out to Lulu Dover's, her 8th birthday today.
0: Happy birthday.
2: I have to shout her out on the radio.
1: Oh, Virgo.
2: Yeah. So, you know, I have to make sure that she is safe and fed and clothed and my, you know, and my wife does the same. But like the things that happen along the way are just kind of like, they're extra. The real thing is just like that I'm making a living playing music, and that's all I ever wanted to do since I was very, very young. And so that for me is kind of like, I don't take that lightly. I really, it means a lot to me that I've been able to do that, and I don't take it for granted. So,
1: oh yeah, that is the dream of every artist, that you can just do that as your day job,
2: right,
1: and make a living doing it. So congratulations, you're both living the dream.
0: That's right.
2: Yeah. Don't come at me for money though.
0: You get those emails from Interlock and asking for donations.
2: Yeah, no, sorry.
1: Yeah.
0: Oops.
1: What about you, Charles? What's your metric of quote unquote success as an artist?
0: Yeah, I really resonate with the idea of just making a living through music as well. I mean, it's really, again, not to discount any of the hard work that we've put in, but it is I'll acknowledge it's a fortunate position to be in, you know? And I guess the only thing I'd add to that is like, when do I really feel like I'm successful? And I feel like it's in having more like freedom of choice, I guess, when it comes to how I am able to make a living through music. Mm-hmm. Like not just being able to make X amount of, which again is an amazing thing to be able to do, like make X amount of dollars playing music. But now as the years go on and on and on, not just, you know, the standard of living is going up, but also the kinds of music, the kinds of ways I get to connect with people on stage is completely different. You know, back when I was first out of school, I was taking any and every gig, many of which, like I had this weekly or not weekly, this monthly gig at a wine bar that paid me $75 for like 4 hours of music, like three sets. And
1: had, free wine, hopefully.
0: Yeah. I mean, yeah, that was nice, I guess. But I had to hike the harp up. Of like the stage was about 8 feet off the ground.
1: Oh, wow.
0: So like it was this. Yeah, it was this kind of insane situation. There was this like tiny little. Anyway, so while it was nice to have opportunities like that, like to just be able to make music with friends, like with other people there in the room. I really feel grateful now for to be able to have more and more opportunities where I feel like I'm able to, yeah, connect with the people on stage in the audience in like a way that feels, yeah, fulfilling or like lights me up.
1: Yeah, it's that joy of being on stage and performing.
0: Yeah,
1: it's amazing. Did you guys ever like do in your early career? Do any busking? Like I can't imagine taking a harp on the side of the road.
0: I did actually. Yeah. A lot. Yeah.
1: Oh, wow.
0: For sure.
1: I've never seen a harp, a harpist busking in any city, but that's.
0: You make a little, yeah, a little piece of change because it's so novel.
1: Yes.
0: I used to, in the early days of college, me and my friend who played drums, we'd go out to Newbury Street in Boston, like a busy shopping street, mm-hmm. and set up in front of the CVS that let us play there. And he can't get in trouble for this for now, but he like stole this, you know, like when you move into college, there are those like rolling basket buckets, like for mm-hmm. people to put stuff in. He like took one of those from Northeastern, shout out Northeastern, and like just used it as his like drum, like moving rig. And yeah. so he just like toss all his drums into this like dorm move-in little rolly thing. And yeah, we'd busk on the street and have a good time. We actually got a couple gigs from busking, which was fun.
1: Yeah. That's something you don't see every day, a duo of a harpist and a drummer. Very sure. cool. What about you? Clarinet busking?
2: Definitely, yeah. Saxophone too, yeah. Because you go down to Central Park and there's a couple spots. There's one spot that like by the boat basin where there's like this underpass and there's a bridge above you and the acoustics are amazing. It's like super reverby.
1: Yeah.
2: And so you could just, if you got there early enough, you would get the spot because people would fight over it. You know?
1: Yeah.
2: And Busker yeah, I would just play solo. Yeah. But I did that a lot and on the subway platform too, a little bit, you know, it was an experience, you know, worth living for a bit, you know. It's a hard way to make a living though, for sure.
1: Talk about connecting with your audience though. They're right there.
2: Yeah, totally.
1: Very cool. And then I have one other question, and then we'll talk about your performances coming up. What would you say? Do you have any anecdotes from your long careers of truly memorable performances or artists that you've performed with that have really stuck out in your mind as special or something that touched you in any way?
0: Ooh, that's really tough.
1: I saw in your bio, Charles, sorry to interrupt.
0: No, go.
1: But this is exciting. You played with Erykah Badu.
0: Oh,
1: or maybe it was
0: Queen Latifah, maybe.
1: Oh, yeah. Maybe. No, wait, I thought I read something, but anyway.
0: But Erykah Badu would be insane.
1: I know. I
0: love that.
1: Maybe I was just like hoping just in my mind because yes, I was listening to Erykah Badu earlier.
0: I played with Erykah Badu, like, for sure.
1: It was
0: life-changing. I had a friend, actually. He's a percussionist based in Japan who just played a trio gig with her.
1: Oh,
0: and,
1: wow.
0: Like, yeah, he's still on cloud nine.
1: Yeah.
0: But yeah, I'm trying to think.
1: I mean, Queen Latifah is also very impressive.
0: Yeah.
1: The queen.
0: I think in recent memory is actually not a concert that I played, but one that I went to. Cynthia Erivo gave a concert with the Boston Pops in Tanglewood earlier this summer that I was just out there with my family. Like, I sub with the orchestra sometimes.
1: Yeah.
0: And I had another gig with them that week. But I, went out to see Cynthia. And I think it wouldn't be the craziest thing to say that she's just, like, the greatest living, like, vocalist alive right now.
1: Wow.
0: She's, like, so incredible. And the thing that actually, like, sat with me for the longest was that, or sat with me deepest, I don't know.
1: Yeah.
0: Is just that there was this moment after one of her songs where, like, the spirit caught her and she really just felt deeply connected to a sense of gratitude for being able to like live this life that we live as musicians. Like she and the pianist just kind of started improvising together, and she was sort of stream of consciousness. Yeah.
1: I
0: just
1: like that
0: scream of consciousness. just yeah, thanking the audience for being there. Just like, it's because of you that I get to do this. Mm-hmm. Like all your beautiful faces. And she just kept saying, I love you. I love you. And it was one of those things where, I don't know, like it could be a thing that she does, but like it certainly didn't feel that way. Yeah. I like, you could feel like a real sense of love and care in every, yeah, sentence that she sung. And it was, yeah, it was really, really beautiful. And actually has started to really make me think about like, what does it mean to connect with music? What does it mean to actually like reach someone with your music? I feel like we speak about it a lot, but I feel like I've had like an awakening or it's things worth thinking about and feeling.
1: I feel like you can just touch someone's soul just in the most direct way through music.
0: For sure.
1: That's just the most direct path. That's beautiful. Yeah. Mm. What about you, Mark?
2: I mean, there's a lot of different concerts and experiences that I feel like maybe like they sound epic and they were amazing and those were great. But I think there's one that I was just thinking about, cause I work with this, organization called Musicambia, which is a, prison outreach organization.
1: Oh,
2: so
1: cool.
2: We work with incarcerated people. And, through that organization, my quintet Imani Wins, that's kind of my main gig. We went in a couple years ago and, five of the incarcerated men, they learn instruments, and some of them already played music before they were incarcerated, and they all wrote pieces for my group to play. So
1: oh,
2: they
1: wow.
2: composed these pieces, and you know, all they have there is time, right?
1: Yeah.
2: So they were writing these pieces, and then like we went in and like played them for the men that were there.
1: That's so cool.
2: Yeah, it
0: That's
2: was
0: beautiful.
2: Really
1: wow,
2: cool.
1: What a great program.
2: Yeah,
0: truly.
2: And so like watching them experience the music that they had written like in their cells without having any idea really of how it was going to sound. Which as composers, that's always the case, right? Even now we write music on a computer and we can like play back, you know, in the computer, like the digital, like the MIDI of what it's going to say. It's never like even close to what it actually sounds like. So,
1: oh, yeah. Gotta have that human touch.
2: Yeah. That's so great. Just like playing that. And there was like kind of a concert at the end of our time where we actually played the pieces full on. And just like their reactions and like watching them hear it was like probably one of the most memorable experiences that I've ever had playing music. And so that's like, that just kind of is. Just kind of came to my head.
1: Yeah. Oh, that's beautiful.
2: But there's a lot of experiences that are really special for both of us and all musicians. You know, it's hard to choose.
1: What right. a cool job yeah. you guys have.
0: really
1: lucky.
0: Grateful.
2: We're very lucky.
0: Yeah.
1: It's amazing. Well, if you want to hear Mark and Charles play, they have two more performances left in the Moab Music Festival. Y'all will be playing as part of the American Collage tonight. And what is the venue for that?
2: Ooh, what is the spot?
1: Oh, gosh. I should have looked this up.
2: No, it's
0: I
2: fine.
0: I think it's at the Red Cliffs Lodge.
1: Red Cliffs Lodge.
2: Yes, Red Cliffs Lodge.
1: That's going to be beautiful. Oh.
2: Yeah, we hear it's really beautiful.
0: Yeah.
1: And that is a ticketed event. But if you want to go see them at a free performance, this Monday, Labor Day, there is a concert at Old City Park from 2 to 4, and that is free to the public. Anybody can go, and y'all will be both playing for that.
0: Yes, yeah, we're super stoked.
2: Yeah,
1: very
2: super
1: cool.
2: Excited.
1: Well, thank you so much for being here.
2: Thank you.
0: Thanks
1: I really appreciate
0: us.
1: It. And I've been talking with Mark Dover, a clarinetist, and Charles Overton, a harpist, from the Moab Music Festival. And also, listener, very exciting, the Moab Music Festival was generous enough to give KZMU some free tickets. 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And thank you so much for being here again. And
2: thank you.
0: Thank you.
1: Yes, of course. I'm so happy that we can have such amazing musicians come to the station and talk about music, because that's what we're here for. And speaking of music, I'm going to go right back into it now. 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
1: Everything's a bust since you've been gone. A girl's gotta grow, but I'm all alone. Losing the good times, what a fright. 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

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So please don't stop us.

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Hello, this is Eileen Evans, calling you to come to this beautiful reunion at KZMU, calling the whole world to beautiful Moab. I live in West Virginia at the headwaters of the Potomac River in the Potomac Highlands. In what was considered a jewel in the crown of old coal camps, Kempton, West Virginia, now they consider a ghost town. But some of the people who are my neighbors, it's a village of about 10 houses. Some of my neighbors, 80, 87, 89, 92, grew up there and watched the changes over time and have grown with those mountains. You know, mountains have a way of claiming you. And why people continue to feel connected to them and go back to them year after year, or season after season, family after family, generation after generation, is because it's almost as if the mountains have hands and fingers, and they reach up out of the ground, and as you are walking, they gently take hold of your feet and your ankles and your legs, and they say, "You belong to us," and they pull you back. So we belong to the mountains. The mountains don't belong to us. We are a part of them. We grow out of them. We grow because of them. We grow to nurture them. We grow to protect them, to take care of them. We are their guardians, and we just can't imagine the gifts that they are giving on a constant basis. Cellularly, atomically, and then, you know, from large, from big, big, big, to little, little, little, to little, little, little, to big, big, big, you know. Isn't it awesome? I just think it's wonderful to look up at night, at the night sky, and know that as far as I can look and see, that same magic is right in me.

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0: 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Music is the food of love, and it's the heartbeat of I and I Jamaican people. And music keep us alive and well, and it's a whole lot of love out there in Radio Land to all these people. Yeah, thanks to have me on KZMU 90.1 and 106.7 FM, Moab, One Love, Rastafari.
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2: Hello, my name is Blaine, and I'm a local backcountry interpretive guide here in Moab. 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
2: This is Rosemary Adomarok from Barrow, Alaska. I am an Inupiat. We're strong, traditional people, whaling culture. Many people see us as Eskimos. Eskimos is not a word that we have. It was a word given to us from Indians. I want to thank Moab Community Radio, KZMU. We have very similar issues in Alaska, and these issues are so important for all of us to keep our lands and waters healthy, for us to share the resources that travel from your lands to the Arctic for their renewal. 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Koyunakbuk Inuit, that means thank you, the people, the real people.
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25: Greetings, listeners. I sensed a void needed to be filled here at KZMU. As in, I know it's a holiday weekend and such, but I'm here for you, as always. At least until winter time, when I escape. I fly south with the birds. Immigrant here, drive time on a glorious, if not still a little toasty, September day. Edging ever closer to maybe one of the most glorious seasons of the calendar, though each one offers its beauty, in a sense, everything. But after the summer, I'm looking for just a little chill. What have I got lined up today? Well, it is Labor Day weekend, so I thought I'd drum up some work-related songs into the mix. Some new, a big set of live music between 5 and 6. And then, you know, other stuff. You can, of course, contribute, and I may or may not oblige, just depending on my abilities to find what you're looking for. But I do take requests or dedications, however it may be, and you can reach me in the old-fashioned way, really old-fashioned way, on the telephone. We have but one singular object here at the station. It's the red phone. That's all it does. If you want to reach me, 435-259-5968. Easy to remember all those combinations. 435, that is the number of Congress persons there are in our U.S. Congress. 5968 also spells KZMU. So between that, you've got 259. I'll do other stuff. I'm just going to let the music roll out. Really digging Phoebe Bridgers' new album. And I think you will too. I am going to feature it in an upcoming show in its entirety. On its three sides of vinyl, it's very interesting. That later, I'll just give you a little taster. First couple of openers from her fabulous new album, Lost Weekend. Back in a bit. Hope you're all well. Thanks for the privilege of your time.

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2: And there you have it, a fine event. You will see the KZMU booth at that said arts festival. You never know which DJs may be there, but be there we may. Except me between 4 and 7, because you know where I'll be, right here in the studios. Okay. Jean-Michel Jarre, remember this? Oxygen. On vinyl, too. Just pulled it out of a box in the studio one day, a few weeks ago. As I do dive back more into vinyl. Not today so much, but there you have it. It's been a long work week. Joe Bonamassa with Gary Clark Jr. with B.B. King's Blues Summit 100. That was released in 2026, so pretty new. It's new about the artists. And Chains and Things, kind of indirect. I was thinking of Chains there. I hadn't really looked at the lyrics. More about love, of course. And the blues, they seem to go together, don't they? Hozier with a Work Song from his debut album, which was released in 2014. The year prior, Valerie June released her debut album called Pushing Against the Stone. And from that, you heard Working Woman Blues. I just love that lady. She's fantastic. She's got such a unique voice. Anyway, I digress. Mick Jagger from a show that, from the show called Slow Horses. I don't know if any of you've caught it. And if you did, you know. Great show and just a great song by Mick Jagger as a score for that little single. And then a couple from Phoebe Bridgers, a little taster. You got one last week. You're going to have a whole bunch coming up here probably, maybe next week. Yeah, maybe next week. Lost Weekend, the album. And from that you heard Lost Boys and The Outside, the first two tracks. Been kind of reading up. It's really getting some phenomenal reviews by even the harshest critics out there. They're just saying she's just one of the best American artists currently out there. Only her third album, too. She took some time off after COVID and did a little supergroup side trip. And is back to her own words and songs. Her father passed away, so that is very much echoed in the album. But I'll discuss that more next week. I should say that the opinions and statements heard in this show program are those of the presenter and do not necessarily represent the opinions or position of the management or trustees of KZMU. Moab Community Radio. Anyone with different viewpoints, of course, is invited to call the office 435-259-8824. Any other business I need to take care of? Yep, thanks for listening. And if you're listening by a translator ideas, I'll just do it out of WAC, K294BL and K214EG. And we're also broadcasting on the internet. You may have heard of that utility now, I suppose, is really is. www.kzmu.org. If you happen to be there listening that way, fantastic. Thank you. You can also look at the playlist. And if you're not looking there and you want to look somewhere else, Spinatron is where the DJs do their due diligence and submit their playlists. So royalties can be paid. It's just the oil that oils the whole music industry in a sense. Anyway, back to the music that we all love to listen to. And how about something from the Doobie Brothers? Yes, indeed. Did see the Doobie Brothers in a double kind of headline bill. Doobie Brothers and the Steve Miller Band at Red Rocks. What a show that was. You may remember this song.

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2: 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On my particular, it's really just them, Bears Ears and the Street Festival. But there you go. One of them's our own event, so KZMU's that is. What did you just hear there? What did you just hear? The Suitcase Junket finished up the set with a track entitled Scattered Notes from a First-Time Homebuyer's Workshop. Yeah, a little light on the work there, but their work theme show somewhat. Not all the way through, just here and there. Mean Dog Trampoline. You may remember the Suitcase Junket as he played at the Moab Folk Festival a number of years ago. And he's a one-man band, basically. So all that sound you heard coming was from him, produced, just quite wonderful to watch when you see it all happening, and creates quite a great sound, too. Sublime from Stand By Your Van, a live recording. Even ahead of my live hour, you know. Okay. Creative Freedom. Work That We Do, and that was live at Commotion 1994. Before that, Saint Sister with The Place That I Work from Where I Should End. Frightened Rabbit from an EP released in 2011 that included a track called The Work. Jack White, no work song there, just G.O.D. and The Broken Ribs. From Derecho Demonico. Demonico. I think that's right. Demonico. Yeah. Lost Coast. From their album Samsara. You heard Shadow Work. And from Toulouse Street, released in 1972. The Doobie Brothers. And listen to their music. Right now you're listening to The Immigrant. It's coming up on the 5 o'clock hour. In fact, it just went by the hour, so I shall remind you that we are broadcasting on the frequencies of 106.7 in the Great and Moab area, in the Greater Grand Grand County and Green River on 90.1 FM, and down in San Juan County you can pick us up on 90.7 FM. 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Okay, time for a little live action. The first I'm going to kick off with Michael Kiwanuka. I did a live in session set, which is equivalent of doing it live. And we'll go from there. Quite a mix I have lined up. And I did get a request. It's going to be squeezed into the last little bit of the show, because I'm pretty much got my list and I'm going to go with it. So Michael Kiwanuka, live in session at the RAK Studios in 2016. Once I get to it. Thanks, Jean-Michel. Okay. Let's go.

0: Y'all are too much fun. Now, folks, it is time to confess. It's important that you confess. Reverend Baker did not confess. And now he lives in California. Gary Hart.
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That was Great Apple Cider Root Constitution. This is You Want a Love Song. Well, this is a love song. This is called The Dark and the Rolling Sea. This one.

Okay. Do you want to dance now? Because we're going to play something a bit more lively. It's got a bit of action to it. And it's called Planet Earth.

0: Thank you.
1: Frightened Rabbit, rounding out that hour-long set of live music. I just let it roll. Decided non interruptus. But now I will interrupt us to give you a recap. It started with Michael Kiwanuka way back at 5:01. Cold Little Heart, all 11 minutes of it. Then, Hot House Flowers from way long time ago. An album entitled People. This was an expanded edition that included a few live tracks, including Love Don't Work This Way. Then, live from the Coventry Cathedral, Ten Commandments, courtesy of the special. What a better place to preach on stage, live, with a band. The Ten Commandments, yeah. Steve Earle, he was preaching a wee bit. Cut him a short, sorry Steve. Copperhead Road, also a more expanded version. Wheels, this being Drive Time and all. Sometimes I slip in a song. Cat Kiss by David Bowie. From his last tour before he departed up to play the big gig in the skies. Al Stewart, a Scotsman for about a second until he moved to England, but nevertheless he kept on us, like Rod Stewart, the other musician, not Al, Rod. He was born in England and has been a diehard Scot his entire life. Thanks Rod, thanks Al. Year of the Cat, The Dark and Rolling Sea. That's for those of us that were around a few million years ago in this valley. This planet Earth, which actually was the track, not the best recording ever heard, but it did remind me of when I did see Duran Duran live back in Dundee, Scotland, the Caird Hall. That was one of the most crazy nights I can remember. It's kind of Beatles-ish like, with all these teenage girls screaming and screaming and screaming, getting pulled up on stage. Just Simon McBaum would flash his eyes and then they'd be all passing out. It was quite the scene. In fact, a little backstory of that show. I wasn't really big into the band by any means. That being said, it's up on the balcony at this venue. It was a pretty old venue in Dundee. Been around for hundreds of years. Not super huge. So up on the drunk balcony, just kind of to the left of the stage, or stage right, I suppose, looking out, and the drummer, who's called Roger Taylor, which funnily enough is the same name as the drummer from Queen, threw up his drumstick and I got it, and it was like, it was probably, geez, I thought I was going to get mobbed. I was. People were like willing to just do anything to get that drumstick in my hands, and I've never actually gotten anything out of show. You know, sometimes the guitarists throw their, you know, guitar picks out and people go crazy over them. And I gave the drumstick actually to the person that gave me the ticket to go to the show, which, you know, just showed you how much I was into Duran Duran back in 1982. I was more an Iron Maiden and Rainbow and all these other heavy metal bands. Anyway, I digress. Coldplay, who I have seen live a few times, excellent band, fully entertaining. If you ever want an uplifting show where you just want to go, come out and feel so much better, just go to a Coldplay show. They do the trick. That was live in Buenos Aires, A Sky Full of Stars. A Little in Excess from Live in Barker Hangar, released in 2005. The Devil Inside, and then Frightened Rabbit wrapped it all up with a live version at the Barrowlands, also a venue I've seen, and it was no Caird Hall. Barrowlands are a pretty wild part of Glasgow. But usually we were in such a drunken stupor when we got there, it didn't really matter. The world could be collapsing, we wouldn't know. Just want to see the band. Anyhow's, late March, Death March, that was an EP. Anyway, that's way too much chat. I will say a couple more things before I blast out and give you another few sets of music. That being most importantly that I'm your host, I'm The Immigrant. This is the show, Drive Time, every Saturday, 4 to 7-ish, or 4 to 6:30, 6:45. But the music goes till 7, at which time this evening we may expect DJ Adam and the Golden Spike. It is a holiday weekend, so we're given a little bit of grace to have a wee holiday. But anyway, frequencies 90.1 if you happen to live in Green River and kind of north of Castle Valley. It's really the Castle Valley transmitter. There's not much north of Castle Valley, to be honest. You do pick us up along I-70. So if you're out there driving, hello. don't speed too much. There's a lot of sheriffs and cops out today, just FYI. Where were we? Yes, and if you're in the Moab Valley, 106.7 is the frequency. It's the transmitter right above the studio here in Casey on Rocky Road, overlooking the worst. It's the worst view in history, except for all these orange cables that have now taken up the foreground. They're all fiber optic lines that the next door neighbor has used for storage as they bring fiber optic to the southwest. I mean, the southeast, I should say. Anyhow, 90.1. If you were to drive south, you'd pick us up on 90.7 FM. Way too much information. Let's get back to some music. I've got some Bow Wow Wow, R.E.M., Willie Nelson. See what else I get to. And, oh, no, I'm going to start with this, though. This is by request. By request. Let's see. Where am I at? Here it is. The Calling by the Proto Man. Pardon me, Calling Out by the Proto Man.